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5: Randy Bell with a Storm Center update brought to you by Taylor Power Systems. A bigger part of the metro area now under a severe thunderstorm warning in effect until 8 o'clock tonight. A warning in effect for northwestern Rankin, northeastern Hines, and south central Madison counties. Storm in the Jackson area moving to the northeast at about 15 miles an hour. Could produce some 60-mile-an-hour wind gusts and some quarter-sized hail. 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
5: Randy Bell with Storm Center update brought to you by Watkins Construction and Roofing. Severe weather a little bit further to the west now. Northeastern Warren County, southwestern Yazoo County, northwestern Hines County, east central Issaquena County, and the southeastern part of Sharkey County, all under a severe thunderstorm warning until 7:45. That storm, located northeast of Vicksburg, moving north at about 20 miles an hour, could produce some 60-mile-an-hour wind gusts and some quarter-sized hail. 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

Yeah. All right, come on, let's start this show off with this great new young voice who is so powerful, man. He's got a powerful voice and anointing on him. Josh Copeland with the song, Nobody But Jesus. Hit it!

Welcome back, everybody. Welcome back to the new Donnie McClurkin Show. And we've still got some great music lined up just for you. Here is Bree Babineau with the song, I Will Wait. Sing it, Bree.

Welcome back to the new Donnie McClurkin Show. This music is really unbelievably blessed. And I want to keep playing it for you because you are the best of the blessed. So here's Anthony Evans and Caleb Carson with a wonderful ballad, You're Not Finished. I love this song.

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1: God is able to do exceedingly abundantly above all that we ask or think, according to the power that works in us. Hallelujah. I'm Kim Harper Johnson. Happy Sunday. Yeah, we got more. Keeping you uplifted and inspired. Here's the Sounds of Blackness Optimistic. The Black.

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Hey, Kim Harper Johnson here, and get ready for some icons of R&B as it's Iconic. 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
1: We have seen and do testify that the Father sent the Son to be the Savior of the world. And let the redeemed of the Lord say so. Share your testimony. All right, Kim Harford Johnson with you. Happy Sunday. Got a new one for you by James Fortune. In the Room. 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
2: 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This is Randy Bell. This week on Community Heartbeat, we'll talk about the battle against cancer in Mississippi. And I'll be back with my guest in a moment.
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2: Welcome back to Community Heartbeat. I'm joined today by Kimberly Hughes, the Government Relations Director for the American Cancer Society in Mississippi and Cancer Action Network. Kimberly, welcome. Want to talk first of all today about a new state law which could lead to more effective treatment for people who are diagnosed with cancer and certain other diseases as well. The law passed by the legislature and signed by the governor requires insurance companies to cover a procedure known as biomarker testing. So why is this so important?
13: Well, we are very excited that this will now become law and improve access to biomarker testing in Mississippi. And biomarker testing, it's often used to help determine the best treatment for a patient. It's primarily used in cancer right now, but it's also becoming more and more prevalent in other autoimmune diseases, Alzheimer's, heart disease. So we had a lot of support for this law from organizations all over the state and all over the country to help determine the best treatment for the patient at the right time.
2: So a person who has cancer cells in their body, this testing picks up on that. Exactly how does that work?
13: Right. They analyze the patient's tissue or blood or some other biospecimen for the presence of a biomarker. And then by testing, and if you have certain biomarkers, there may be treatments or drugs that have been developed that target that biomarker. So, you know, sometimes patients, you know, the traditional way say, oh, you have cancer, here's your chemo regimen. Well, that chemo may be a waste of time if there's a biomarker treatment or a drug that's specific to your type of cancer that can help you and save time and money in your treatment and improve your quality of life.
2: So it's no longer sort of a one-size-fits-all approach.
13: Exactly. Patients can avoid broader treatments like chemo and radiation and instead use targeted treatments that, you know, a lot of times have fewer side effects and better survival rates.
2: So this is not something new. I guess this has been around for a while now.
13: It has, but, you know, kind of new in the world of cancer, newish, I guess. You know, there's been, you know, it's been around for a little while, but the insurance industry hasn't kept up with the scientific advances in cancer treatment. So that was our purpose in introducing this bill, is to get, you know, make sure that everyone, no matter your type of insurance, has access to this type of testing if you do receive a cancer diagnosis or one of these other diseases.
2: And it seems like it would be to the insurance company's advantage to have this, because they don't wind up wasting a lot of money on treatment that's not effective.
13: Exactly. So we hope that they will see that, and this is minimal cost, and will, again, save money and, more importantly, save lives in the long run.
2: Depending on the type of cancer, this biomarker testing can be a blood test, a simple blood test, or perhaps if tissue is taken, a biopsy.
13: Yes, there's a wide range, and I'm no medical expert, but different options depending on the type of cancer, how the testing is done. But, you know, Mississippi is now the 23rd state to pass this law, so more and more states are coming on board, so we're excited that we were added to the list fairly early. Most states have passed just in the last few years, so, it'll go into effect July the 1st, and we hope to see some results pretty soon. Also, you know, this bill was named Jill's Law, and it was named after Representative Casey Ure from the Mississippi Gulf Coast, after his wife, who unfortunately lost her battle to cancer last year. But early on in her cancer journey, she benefited from biomarker testing, and Representative Ure is one to tell you for sure that he believes it gave her more time with her family and then more time with her.
2: As you mentioned, it will take effect in July, as most new state laws do, and will cover any new insurance plans that a person might get, or for any that they already have that are renewed.
13: Correct. And these are for state-regulated plans. These are for those on the state health plan and on Mississippi Medicaid program.
2: You mentioned that it wasn't too terribly expensive if somebody didn't have or doesn't have insurance coverage. Or before, the insurance companies didn't cover this. How much out of pocket were they talking about there?
13: Well, again, I think it ranges. I mean, it could be a few hundred dollars and up. I'm not exactly sure the cost, but when you determine the cost savings, I think the fiscal note to the state was around $30,000. So minimal amount of money for the long-term benefits, for sure.
2: And as you mentioned, it's not just cancer. Biomarker testing can be used already, I know, in Alzheimer's, trying to determine the best course of action there for Alzheimer's patients.
13: Exactly. They were very involved in our efforts, as well as the Psychiatric Association. It's being used in mental health, arthritis, ALS, so a wide range of diseases, and I'm sure that list will continue to grow as scientific evidence advances.
2: So this was the big victory that the Cancer Society and the Cancer Action Network was involved in at the state capitol in 2026. Was there any other legislation that you were supporting during this year's session that got passed?
13: Not this year, other than some appropriations. We were glad to see our funding for the breast and cervical cancer program at the health department maintained, as well as our tobacco control funding. But this was our primary issue, and we were excited to see that it was, I think, voted on 8 different times. There was a Senate bill and a House bill. They were authored by Representative Sam Creekmore in the House and Senator Walter Mischel in the Senate. After 8 different votes, there was not one no vote throughout the entire process. So there was bipartisan support all the way. So it kept us busy, talking about this issue and really building support and sharing stories and the benefits of this important legislation. And that paid off.
2: Yeah, but once you explain it to people, it was pretty much a no-brainer, it seems like.
13: Exactly. It was, and that was part of the process, is educating lawmakers. And we started that in the fall with presentations to the Insurance Study Committee and the Comprehensive Cancer Task Force, that, where we first educated on what it was, the issue in general, and then the importance of the legislation, because it was new to a lot of people.
2: Kimberly, I know in the past you've been involved in a push for a statewide clean air law in Mississippi, one that would restrict smoking in public places. And while you haven't been able to get that one across the finish line, You have had a lot of success at the local level in getting cities and counties to pass their own smoke-free laws. How's that process going now?
13: It's good. I mean, Mississippi leads the nation in our local work when it comes to comprehensive smoke-free ordinances. We're just under 200 cities in the state of Mississippi that have a local ordinance that covers, you know, smoke-free workplaces, restaurants, and bars. However, since we are such a rural state, that's less than 40% of our population that's covered. So ultimately, we would love to have a statewide smoke-free law, but got to still build some support for that when it comes to smoke-free gaming, especially. You know, we don't want to protect some and not all because those workers are just important. But, you know, in our neighboring state of Louisiana, there's becoming more support and some local ordinances that have included casinos. So we're continuing to chip away and educate people on why there's no safe level of secondhand smoke and hope to get to that statewide smoke-free law eventually.
2: A few years ago, you had the Medical Association came out and endorsed this effort and really got behind it with their doctors, and yet the legislature didn't agree to it. So keep chipping away, and maybe another push for a statewide law sometime in the future.
13: Hopefully so. We just recently worked with the city of Pascagoula to, they had a partial ordinance, so they have now, just as of a couple of weeks ago, been added to the national list of 100% smoke-free. We're doing some work in Ocean Springs and, you know, hope to build more support, especially on the Mississippi Gulf Coast. If you look at our map, there's not a whole lot like there compared to other parts of the state. You know, all of our big university towns are smoke-free. So we've made a lot of progress, but still got a little ways to go.
2: And some local governments have also added vaping to their laws, haven't they?
13: Yes. Many of those that passed when we first started this work in 2002, of course, e-cigarettes weren't really a thing. So they've had to go back and add electronic cigarettes to their existing ordinance, but those that have passed more recently, that is now part of the model ordinance that cities are passing. But yes, that definitely needs to be included.
2: We were talking earlier with the biomarker law about cancer treatment, but what you hope to do is prevent cancer prevention, and that starts with screenings. I know the Cancer Society is involved in a lot of those around the state from time to time.
13: Right. That is a big part of preventing cancer, is catching it early. We're just coming off the month of March with Colorectal Cancer Awareness Month, so there was a lot going on to promote colorectal cancer screenings, and that is one screening that will prevent cancer if polyps are detected. So there was a lot of support around that. There was a big initiative in Mississippi to promote lung cancer screening, and that's something that is fairly new, and we're really trying to get the word out to those that have, especially if you've been smoking 20 years or more, that you can go get screened for lung cancer. And that hasn't always been an option. You know, most of the time when lung cancer has been detected, it's been pretty late stage. But now there is an effort or new scientific evidence and options for you to go get a lung cancer screening.
2: Talking with Kimberly Hughes with the American Cancer Society of Mississippi and the Cancer Action Network. The Cancer Society, Kimberly, provides a number of services for cancer patients. There is some transportation that helps get the patients to their doctors for treatment, and also lodging for those who have long-term stays in the metro area.
13: Correct, yes. And as far as transportation, we offer transportation grants to hospitals throughout the state. So we just encourage people to talk with their, you know, their cancer treatment center, and there may be transportation grant funds available to help them with those transportation needs. And also, as far as lodging, we have the Hope Lodge, which is in Jackson on State Street, right across from University of Mississippi Medical Center. But it serves all the hospitals in the Jackson area, all their cancer centers. So if people are coming from outside of Jackson to get cancer treatment, you're able to stay at the Hope Lodge along with a caregiver at no cost to you. It's not based on financial need. You just talk to the social worker or the patient navigator at your cancer center, and they can refer you to the Hope Lodge. I think it's one of the best things that we do, one of the best services that we offer. It's kind of like a hotel, a home away from home, where, you know, when you receive a cancer diagnosis, there are so many problems and issues that you have to deal with, but, you know, financially staying in Jackson, if you have to come every day for radiation or your chemo, you know, we don't want lodging to be a burden for you. So we are excited to offer this service. It's been open for several years now. It's, I think, 32 beds and just a really an awesome service that the American Cancer Society provides for those throughout the state. And we've had people from other states and other parts of the country that come to Jackson for treatment stay there.
2: And I would think that also adds another benefit for those families who are there, the patients and their families, an opportunity to share with other people who are going through the same thing. Those sorts of relationships can be built, and I would think that would be a very positive thing for those people as well.
13: Exactly. Kind of a built-in support system. You know, you have at the Hope Lodge, you have your own, of course, room, but the kitchen is this big common area. You have your own refrigerator and freezer space where you can go in and cook meals or bring in food to sit and eat with others. And then a really cool thing is groups come in, you know, whether it's a church group or other service organizations or companies in the area that come in and may, you know, cook hamburgers or do a fish fry or bring in a taco bar and feed all the guests at the Hope Lodge. And it's just really brings the community together as well. So if any groups are interested in coming to the Hope Lodge and feeding the guests, that's an awesome opportunity, as well as, you know, helping with needs, helping fill the pantries or other supplies that the Hope Lodge may need. It's just a really great way to give back and do your part in the fight against cancer.
2: And that fight in Mississippi is about to undergo a major transformation with the development of this new Cancer Treatment Center at the University of Mississippi Medical Center, which will have a National Cancer Institute designation. It's really a transformational change, isn't it?
13: It really is. We're excited to see that. It's been a long time coming. And of course, the American Cancer Society works closely with UMC and ACS and ACS-CAN are glad to support those efforts. We were excited to see that the legislature has allocated money for that cancer center. And it's actually, if I'm not mistaken, going to be next to our Hope Lodge. So a great location for patients that are at the Hope Lodge and being served by UMMC.
2: And in talking to the doctors at UMMC, I know the expectations are that it is expected to reduce Mississippi's cancer mortality rate significantly once it's up and running and folks are getting that standard of care.
13: Wouldn't that be great? Our ultimate goal.
2: And it is one of the highest mortality rates in the nation. And so to have a real big improvement like that is going to save a lot of lives, it would seem.
13: It will. So we look forward to seeing that come to fruition and appreciate all the public and private support that has been donated so far.
2: Yeah, you mentioned the state support. I think that was $10 million that was appropriated this session. And then there have been some very generous gifts by a number of individuals that have really pushed this project toward the goal line. So hopefully they'll be there soon. Let me ask you this also about the new cancer center, just the convenience factor of folks being able to get this level of cancer treatment, this level of cancer care right here in the state of Mississippi with that National Cancer Institute designation, being able to stay within the state and get the best care available.
13: Right. We have some great doctors and services here in Mississippi. And like you said, it will this will just expand on that and hope keep people close to home because, you know, we want them to get the best treatment, but it is a burden for people to be away from their families and a financial burden as well to have to travel out of state when they're going through their cancer treatment. So to be able to be closer to home and possibly stay right next door at the Hope Lodge will be a big improvement.
2: Yeah, I've heard doctors also say that when you have that that family support more readily available for a patient, it helps in the recovery process, the mood, the state of mind. To have those home folks nearby and able to come when they want to is just, a key part of the treatment process, you might say.
13: Right, yes. I mean, fighting cancer and beating cancer is not just about the medicine. It's about those other factors as well, I think.
2: Let's talk a little bit about, you know, how the Cancer Society makes it all happen. Fundraising is a big part of that, and you have a number of different kinds of fundraising events throughout the year. I guess the one that resonates with most folks is Relay for Life. That's been going on for a long, long time.
13: Right. It started in 1985, and it was a huge event for many years and still is in other parts of the country. But in Mississippi, I think we have an event in Cleveland and around the Natchez area, maybe in Holly Springs. But people have kind of gotten away from doing the Relay for Life events. I think the face of the volunteer or the type of volunteer, you know, has changed and aren't able to do that quite as much and stay up all night and all the things, the fun things that went with Relay for Life. But we still have a lot of great events, especially in the Metro Jackson area and other parts of the state, from golf tournaments to galas to Shuck Cancer event on the coast. So people are continuing to support our efforts through fundraising, and we really appreciate that and couldn't do what we do without it. And not just, you know, the services and things that we've talked about it, you know, in state, but, you know, our research funding, you know, that a lot of our fundraising goes to that. And that's a huge part of what we do as well.
2: A moment ago, you talked about volunteers at the Hope Lodge, groups that might want to bring in food for the folks there. What are some other ways that volunteers can help the Cancer Society with its mission?
13: Well, and, you know, aside from getting involved in our event and our fundraising events, the Hope Lodge, we have a Road to Recovery program in Jackson. We talked about transportation earlier. So these are people that could volunteer their time to drive people to cancer treatment that may not have a ride or may not can afford a ride or may not be physically able to drive themselves. It's called Road to Recovery, and that's a program where really trying to get off the ground and, you know, people that are retired or have some extra time on their hands, you know, we check everybody out before we put them in a car with the patient, but we definitely would love to see more drivers in the area that could help with that program.
2: I want to go back to your work at the Capitol, of course, the victory this year, getting the biomarker law passed. And I'm wondering, as you look ahead to next year, 2027, are there some other issues that maybe you want to address with the House and Senate? Maybe you didn't have a chance to do that this year, or maybe there were bills and they didn't get very far.
13: Well, not exactly sure at this point, but one issue that will be top priority has always been for many years top priority with ACS CAN is access to care. You know, we've worked on Medicaid expansion for many years, got pretty close a couple of years ago, and we're not giving up there because we need to provide health care for those in that coverage gap. So there are some changes at the federal level that, you know, kind of slowed us down, but there are still options out there. So we're going to continue to look at those and, you know, talk to Mississippi lawmakers about what we can do to help those, to help the working poor in Mississippi get health coverage.
2: Kimberly, how can folks get more information about all the various services and programs that the American Cancer Society is involved in, both here at home and around the country? Your website, I'm sure, the transportation, the Hope Lodge, all of that's covered on your website, I would guess.
13: It is. Cancer.org is the website for those general programs and services, Hope Lodge, other things that you might need, especially if you're going through cancer, if you want to volunteer, support our efforts. And then if you'd like to be involved in our advocacy efforts as we fight cancer at the, you know, through policy change, whether it be at the local level, if you're interested in passing, you know, a smoke-free ordinance in your community or working with us at the state or with our efforts in Washington, that website is fightcancer.org.
2: Kimberly Hughes, thanks for joining us today.
13: Well, thank you for having me.
2: Back in a moment.
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Song says it's good to be alive, but it's best to live. Look at your neighbor and say, neighbor, it's good to be alive, but it's best to live. And guess what? Guess what?

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0: 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Yeah.

Somebody just need to testify to somebody next to him. 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
1: 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Brent Jones is on the way, but right now I got to do this one, man. It is my man, Rodney Bryant, because he is a keeper.

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2: Hallelujah. Hallelujah. You know, when I think about it, I started in the church as a little girl, 7 years old, and grandmother used to take me to church back in Tulsa, Oklahoma, and I used to sing for the Lord, and I used to sing in the adult choir, and I loved the Lord with all my heart. By the time I was 9 years old, I was gung-ho, and my grandmother even said to me one day, she said, you know, baby, God's going to use you one day. And I didn't know what she meant, but I knew I liked the sound of God using me. By the time I was 11 years old, my mother and father and my five brothers and my little sister, we moved from Tulsa to California. My dad's job has transferred him out here. And by the time I was 12 years old, I found myself in the nightclubs in Los Angeles. My mom and dad used to go to the clubs on the weekends. They didn't know the Lord Jesus. And grandma wasn't around anymore, so we just quit going to church. I was in the nightclubs at 12 years old, and that was the worst place and the last place I needed to be. But I had a praying grandmother. By the time I was 13 years old, I had recorded my first single and began to open up for people like Stevie Wonder and Aretha Franklin, B.B. King, and Bill Cosby. And I remember opening up for him one time, and things began to happen. Hallelujah. Things began to happen all around me. The devil had a trap set. He was going to set me up, because see, I liked it. I liked the money. I was making a lot of money. And I liked the glamour. And I liked the applause.

I didn't know that Jesus loved me. I didn't know it then. When I was 16 years old, I had had a baby out of wedlock, and by the time I was 17 years old, I left home and joined the cast of Hair, and I began to travel all across the country. I was making more money than my mom and dad put together by then, and things were looking pretty good. Then I was introduced to marijuana. Devil had a trap set. Next thing I know, it was pills. Pills to get up in the morning and pills to go to bed at night. Then it was the alcohol. And then I became very promiscuous and ran around with a lot of people I had no business being with. And one day I was introduced to cocaine. And I know that all drugs are a spirit. But this cocaine became my best friend. And I began to hang out with the devil, and I did everything that I was big and bad enough to do. And I'm not glorifying him. I'm just letting him

Hallelujah. Glory to God. I went on for about 12 years of my life, and I traveled with people, and I worked with Chaka Khan and Rufus, and I worked with Captain and Tennille and all the people in the studios, and I was good at my job, and I was quick, and I could demand double, triple scale, and I went to work, and I was high every day.

0: One time when I was in Houston, Texas, I met a man there and I was getting ready to go on the road with Chaka Khan, and there was a group going on the road with us, Heatwave, and they had a man working with them and he was doing their lights. And I didn't know this, but I met him on the road and he was a nice guy, and you never would know it to look at him, but he was also, not only was a light director, but he was a cocaine dealer. See, the devil knows how to really do it. So we began to be friends and we began to date, and I began to get all the cocaine I wanted for free. How many of you know it wasn't for free? But we came home, me and this young man, and we began to live together, and he was still selling drugs, and I began to make drops for him. I was dropping off cocaine and making a lot of foolish turns in my life, and my life began to do this spiral, downward spiral. I was going to hell. One night as I was getting loaded, I began to pass out. And my head hit the wall, boom, and I began to slide down the wall. And as I came to, all of my bodily fluids were doing their own thing and I was dying. But I had a praying grandmother, and I knew enough to call on the name of Jesus. Hallelujah. It wasn't a couple of days later that I was watching Christian television. And grandma tells me she was laying on her face during this time, and she had been fasting for 2 weeks and just calling on the name of Jesus. Save my granddaughter. Save my granddaughter, Jesus. I watched Christian TV one night, and it was as if God himself said, that's enough. And he rebuked the devil from me long enough for me to make an intelligent decision. And I said, Jesus, I know you're real. If you'll just take all of this away from me, take all of the drugs, take them away, I'm tired. And I want you to know that instantly I was set free. Instantly I was delivered. Hallelujah. Glory. Hallelujah. Hallelujah. This was on a Friday night. And I want you to know that not only did God save and deliver me and set me free, but he saved that drug dealer, and he's my husband tonight, James Bailey. Hallelujah. Hey, he comes by here. Hearing. Yes, he does. Glory.
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1: Dr. BJ Holiday cruising along. It is the overnight shift. Hello.
2: Yes, this is Pastor Carl Norris in Hollandale, Mississippi. And I really love the Hallelujah Station. Y'all keep doing a great work. And may God continue to bless you all for the great gospel music that you guys play. Have a blessed day.

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1: there's just something about me.
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1: I know that I cannot live without him.
0: We want to tell you about him. He's our

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1: People, it's your brother D. Hattie, better known as Dietrich Haddon, and I'm hanging out on the new, yes sir, Donna McClurkin show. Let's go!

0: That was Bishop Noel Jones and the song Not About Us. And before that, you heard Dietrich Haddon and the song Never Be the Same. But now, y'all, it's time for our question of the day, better known as Let Donnie Cook.
1: Let him cook. Let him cook now. Let him cook.
2: Let Donnie cook.
0: It sounds so lame when I say it. Let Donnie cook. But anyway, the question of the day. This sister poses a question, and I want you to hear the question from her, and then I'll see if I can come back with an answer. Come on, take it. It's all yours, sister.
3: Hi, I have a question for Let Donnie Cook. The Old Testament says we get 10% of our fruits, but the New Testament says God likes a cheerful giver. So which is it? And why do we tithe 10% when in the olden days they were tithing fruit and grain, and then they were giving it to the Levites? So that's my question. Sherry Hawkins from New Jersey.
0: So what's the difference between Old Testament tithe and New Testament giving? Well, remember this. You'll find tithe in Genesis, and it's when Abraham was coming back from a battle, and he met this king by the name of Melchizedek. Now, I could go into a long dissertation as to who Melchizedek was, but I just want to talk about tithing. So when Abraham met Melchizedek, Melchizedek prophesied to him, talked to him about the coming Messiah, and Abraham took one-tenth a tithe of everything that he just gained from the battle, and he gave it to Melchizedek as a sign of worship, as a sign of gratitude. And that's where tithing began. It took on another form in Leviticus under the Mosaic law. And then Malachi made it a little more understandable. In Malachi 3, where he says, bring all the tithe into the storehouse, that there may be meat in my house. And prove me herewith, saith the Lord God of hosts. See if I won't open up the windows of heaven and pour you out a blessing that you won't have enough room to receive. He said, and if you tithe, your food will not cast itself to the ground before its time. And he'll rebuke the devourer that comes to devour our finances because we tithe. And he said, and all nations will look upon you and call you blessed. That was the tithing established in the Old Testament. And then if you read in the book of Hebrews, it says, even today, men still do tithe. But when it comes to giving, giving is where you purpose in your heart to give whatever God leads you to give for the work of the kingdom.

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1: Kathy Taylor, oh, how precious on the party. Your early morning praise party with me, your girl, Sherry Mackey, on this marvelous Monday. Yes, we got a chance for you to win $1,000. But coming up, y'all, in less than 8 minutes, we've got your morning prayer. Right now, Doc McKenzie in the highlights. You know

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1: Pastor John P. Key, life and favor. 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
2: Trust God. Trust God. Trust God. I can't say it enough. Don't put God in a box. He's a God that's unlimited. He is our source. Works for us. 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Continue to move forward.
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1: It's your early morning praise party. 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
1: Hezekiah Walker's on the party. Your early morning praise party with me, your girl, Sherry Mackey. 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Right now, Donna Lawrence and Leandria Johnson.
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Amen. Now, when we pray, we want to end that with a declaration, a decree. So I'm speaking for all of you listening, starting here, starting now. The things that hurt you in the past won't control your future. Starting now, this is a new day. This is your Exodus. You are officially

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Sister Duo, Mary, Mary, on this marvelous Monday family day. You're inside your early morning praise party with me, your girl, Sherry Mackey. Hey, we got your Bible experience on the way. We're talking with Major and Nia Allen in Hot Topics. Hey, family, we've got today's word, living a legacy that lasts. Living a legacy

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0: 95.5 Hallelujah FM, Jackson's Inspiration Station. It's your early morning praise party. I am Sherry Mackey, and it's time right now for today's word. Living a legacy that lasts. Living a legacy that lasts. Psalms 145 and 4 says, one generation shall commend your works to another and shall declare your mighty acts. You know, every family is building something, whether intentionally or not. A legacy is not just what we leave behind in material things, but what we deposit into the hearts, the habits, and the faith of those who come after us. It's easy to think of legacy as something far away, something for later. But the truth is, legacy is built in everyday moments. It's in the conversations at the dinner table, the prayers whispered over children, the way forgiveness is practiced in the home, and the way love is expressed when life feels stressful or uncertain. Children don't just inherit possessions, they inherit patterns. They learn how to handle pressure by watching how we respond to it. They learn how to treat people by watching how we treat others. They learn faith not only from what we say, but from what we consistently live. A strong family legacy is not built on perfection. It's built on consistency. It's built on humility and a willingness to keep God at the center, even when life is messy. Every time a family chooses prayer over panic, grace over anger, and unity over division, they're building something that outlives them. There will always be competing voices trying to shape the next generation, culture, media, peers, and pressure. But the most powerful influence a family can have is a life that reflects God's truth at home, not just in public. Legacy is also about repair. Some are building from a strong foundation, while others are the first ones to break cycles of hurt, cycles of addiction, cycles of silence, or even distance. Either way, God is able to redeem what has been broken, establish something new through obedience and faith. See, the goal is not a perfect family, it's a faithful one. A family that keeps turning back to God. A family that chooses love when it's hard. A family that makes room for forgiveness. A family that remembers that faith is not just spoken, it is lived. What you do today is shaping tomorrow more than you realize. The words you speak, the values you model, and the time you invest, all of it is becoming part of someone else's story. So build wisely, love intentionally, live faithfully, because the greatest inheritance is not what we leave to our children, it's what we leave in our children. Oh, Father God, help us, help our families to build a legacy that honors you. Teach us to love well, to forgive quickly, and to walk in unity. Let our homes be filled with your presence, your peace, and your truth. God, let us be the ones to shape our generations for your glory to come. In Jesus' name. Now that is your word for today. Take it, apply it to your everyday life, and you continue to be encouraged and inspired. It is your early morning praise party. I am Sherry Mackey. Good morning.
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2: My heart is always longed for something more. 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
1: It's your early morning praise party. I am Sherry Mackey. It's time, y'all, for the Word of God. It is time for the Bible Experience. And for those of you that like to read along with us, go ahead and open your Bible or your Bible apps to 1 Corinthians chapter 15. Today, we're picking up in verse 35. 1 Corinthians 15:35, the resurrection body, the resurrection body.
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1: The latest from Dr. Ricky Dillard and Ron Carter opened my eyes on the party, your early morning praise party with me, your girl, Sherry Mackey, sending love out to Pastor Matthew Lee. Blessings to you, man of God. Stick and stay. We got Israel and New Breed on the way again. I say rejoice.
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1: That's Byron Cage, and I will bless the Lord at all times, and his praises shall continually flow out of my mouth. Well, happy Monday to you and yours. I'm Tracy Bethay, glad to be in your company. Got some Tamala Man on the way. Here's Daryl Pedersen, Strength and Praise with Yes, Lord.

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2: 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Bishop Brown wrote,

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1: That's music from Forever Jones. It features Doe on the vocals and He Wants It All. I'm Tracy Bethay. Glad to be in your company. Here's Josh Copeland and Nobody But Jesus.

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1: Ah, that's music from Josh Copeland, finalist, season 9, BET Sunday Best. Yep, I remember Josh coming through the preliminaries room.

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1: 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Enter

95.5 Hallelujah FM, Jackson's inspiration station. That is my brother in Christ, Smokey Norful. Yes. One of his biggest songs, and I Need You Now. And we still are debating over candied yams. He says he cooks a mean candied yam. All right, okay. I'm still waiting, Pastor. I'm Tracy Bethay. Glad to be in your company. Here's Lamar Campbell in the spirit of praise. It is all

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1: It's Uncle Charlie, and I'm blessed. How you doing on this beautiful Monday? Still to come, Lisa Noel Smith and the Brown Singers. Here's Rodney Bryant, and he's a keeper. Yes, he is.

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It's music from Hezekiah Walker and Sold Out. I'm Tracy Bethay, glad to be in your company. Yeah, here's your request. Mariah Carey and the Clark Sisters with Jesus I Do. 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
1: It's Tim Rogers and the Fellas and Change. I'm Tracy Bethay, delighted to be in your company. Still to come, Jonathan McReynolds and Jamal Roberts with Steel. Here's Reverend Clay Evans, and I've got a testimony.

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Hey, I'm Tracy with A. Clinton, Pearl, Flowood. Thank you for making Jackson's Inspiration Station number one for gospel hits.

Jackson's Inspiration Station, 95.5 Hallelujah FM. It's music from Jonathan Nelson and Purpose with My Name is Victory. Happy Monday to you and yours. I'm Tracy Bethay. Got some Ricky Dillard on the way. Here's Beverly Crawford. It's about time for a miracle.

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Right now, it's Lamar Campbell's Spirit of Praise with Closer on Hallelujah FM.

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3: Well, I had to bring it up to 98. 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

Teacher Cat and Ruben Studdard, Mary, Mary, Love Him Like I Do on 95.5. 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

0: The ministry is in the music with the Wine Is in Restoration on 95.5. Hey, Lance Fuller with you. Want you to lock it down because I got more inspiration on the way. Kirk Franklin on deck. Got some Aretha Franklin coming up. Yeah, no relation there. She's with the Reverend James Cleveland. All that and more is coming up, so lock it down. But right now, I do have the answer to your corny for the day. And what happens when you take a watch on a plane? Well, real simple. Time flies. Yeah, time flies when you take a watch on a plane. It don't get much cornier than that, do they? Anyway, make sure you keep it live. We've got more inspiration and more ways for you to win coming up right here on 95.5 Hallelujah FM.
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0: Chapel Hill Missionary Baptist Church at 5141 Tyson Road in Wesson is celebrating 30 years of dedication and steadfast service for Pastor Lionel Corley and First Lady Joyce Corley on June 7th, 1:30 p.m. with guest speaker Pastor Gregory Brown of Brushy Creek Missionary Baptist Church of Crystal Springs. 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
1: Donna, pray for us. I speak blessings of health, blessings of wealth.

Yolanda Adams and Blessings. It's on Jackson's Inspiration Station. Hey, Lance Fuller with you. And be sure and tune in tomorrow morning at 7:15 as Sherry Mackey brings you the morning prayer. Yeah, join us as we start your day going before the throne of grace with Sherry Mackey of your early morning praise party. Here's Lee Williams and the Spiritual QCs now with Good Time on 95.5. Hallelujah.

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0: Number one for gospel hits with James Fortune in the room on 95.5. Well, the NBA MVP for the 2025-2026 season has been announced. Yeah, I'll share that with you in a moment. Right now, Ricky Diller with Tiff Joy and Release on Hallelujah FM.
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in 2022. The NBA is set to make an official announcement regarding the award later on today. And I would suspect it's going to be during game one of the Oklahoma City Thunder San Antonio Spurs game tonight. Yeah, congratulations, Shea Butter, on back-to-back NBA MVPs. Coming to you.

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Andre Crouch, Marvin Winans, and Let the Church Say Amen on 95.5. Hey, Lance Fuller with you, and we're sending love from Pocahontas to Piney Woods and everywhere in between. Yeah, we see you, and we thank you for choosing Jackson's Inspiration Station. Here's Kiara Shear Kelly now with Pastor Mike Jr. and Miracles on Hallelujah FM.

Mercy. Number one for gospel hits with PJ Morton and Mercy on 95.5. Hey, Lance Fuller with you, and Ice Cube and Mike Epps are celebrating the 30th anniversary of Friday with a hip-hop comedy show. Yeah, I'll expound in a moment. Right now, Daryl Pettis, Strength and Praise, Yes, Lord, on Hallelujah FM.

0: their favorite Friday character for a chance to win up to $2,000. 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And it sounds like it's going to be a pretty fun event. And, man, I don't even know who would be my favorite character. But anyway, for $2,000, I'll figure something out. You know what I'm saying? Anyway, keep it locked. We got more inspiration on the way. We are Hallelujah FM.
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Byron Cage with the presence of the Lord is here on 95.5. Hey, Lance Fuller with you. Remember to get at me on IG at Fuller Flavor. That's F-U-L-L-E-R-F-L-A-V-A. Here's Donnie McClurkin now with Stand on Hallelujah Bear.

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Hey, Lance Fuller with you, and we're sending love from Lexington to Lena and everywhere in between. Yeah, we see you, and we thank you for choosing Jackson's Inspiration Station. Here's Bishop T.D. Jakes' Potter's House Mass Choir with Vicki Winans and What a Mighty God We Serve on Hallelujah FM.

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Number one for gospel hits with Josh Copeland, Nobody But Jesus on 95.5. Hey, Lance Fuller with you, and I got a couple of words that I'm going to hit you with in a moment, but right now it's Kirk Franklin, Dorinda Clark Cole, Imagine Me on Hallelujah FM.

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8: I'm meteorologist Roberto Zamora with Storm Team 12. When it comes to this evening, an isolated shower and thunderstorm could be possible, but for the majority of us, we will be staying mainly dry. As we progress into your overnight hours, a few more clouds are going to start to filter into the Magnolia State. So partly cloudy conditions as you're waking up on your Tuesday morning. And Tuesday morning lows will be starting off in those lower 70s as well, which is way above average for this time of the year. I'm meteorologist Roberto Zamora with Storm Team 12, exclusive local station for live Powerball and Mega Million drawings.
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